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Call 845-553-5671 or 646-996-1692.

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1: 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Prime Minister Modi has called for sensitizing urban local bodies to the challenges arising from urbanization, including population growth and future water requirements, and suggested organizing similar Chintan Shivirs for urban local bodies. PM Modi yesterday chaired the valedictory session of the two-day National Departmental Summit on Water organized by the Ministry of Jal Shakti. Mizoram launched a statewide school cleanliness competition, the Mizoram Green Schools League, aimed at inculcating habits of hygiene and environmental responsibility among students. The competition, jointly organized by the Urban Development and Poverty Alleviation and School Education Departments under the Swachh Bharat Mission 2.0, will be held at the block, district and state levels. India plans to build

100 new airports over the next 10 years under the Regional Connectivity Framework known as UDAN. The expansion is linked to the modified Udaan scheme, which has a central budgetary outlay of 28,840 crore rupees for the year 2026-27 to 2035-36. The All India Institute of Ayurveda, AIIA, New Delhi, launched a digital dialogue series named Ayurvartha on 1 September 2026. The AIIA is an autonomous body under the Ministry of Ayush, and the series was introduced ahead of the 11th Ayurveda Day, which falls on 23 September. Union Minister for Communications and Development of Northeastern Region, Jyotiraditya Sindhya, launched two important projects in Shivpuri, Madhya Pradesh. He inaugurated the modern head post office in Shivpuri. The post office has been upgraded under the Post Office Modernization Scheme. People will get speed post, savings bank, postal life insurance, Aadhaar, parcel and financial services at one place. Andhra Pradesh Chief Minister N. Chandrababu Naidu on Wednesday dedicated the Polavaram left canal waters to the people of North Andhra region after performing special pujas at the Pairkottappiya cross regulator in Anakapalle district. CM Chandrababu Naidu promises linking of Godavari waters to Simhachalam and Vamsadhara. Jharkhand has witnessed an increase in cases of swine flu H1N1 infection. A total of 36 cases has been reported across the state in the past 30 days, including 18 children and adolescents. The Supreme Court said it will take up the reconstitution of the Bar Council of India after the newly elected state bar councils complete the statutory process for constituting the BCI. The Central Consumer Protection Authority, CCPA, has imposed a 10 lakh rupees penalty on a private limited company for online listing and sale of explosive substance without mandatory safeguards. According to the authority, platform was found facilitating online listing of ammonium nitrate without license verification, bioeligibility checks and mandatory safety disclosures. The Enforcement Directorate is conducting searches at 12 locations in different states in the case of the illegal betting platform Parimatch and others. Searches are being carried out at 5 locations in Maharashtra, 4 in Delhi, NCR, 2 in Rajasthan and 1 location in Gujarat under the Prevention of Money Laundering Act. Bangladeshi nationals illegally staying in the national capital were apprehended by Delhi police. During verification of their identity, it was revealed that both the individuals had entered India last month without valid visas and were staying in India without valid authorization. Telangana State Minister Konda Surekha's exit from the Telangana cabinet appears imminent, with the Congress High Command reportedly closing in on a decision following her open criticism of Chief Minister A. Revanth Reddy and some of his ministerial colleagues in Delhi on Wednesday. In Rewa, Madhya Pradesh, a passenger bus collided with a bulk truck on NH-39 near Badwa stand. At least 5 people were killed and around 20 injured. Prime Minister Narendra Modi expressed condolences. In Himachal Pradesh, continuing monsoon-related disasters have caused 259 deaths over the past 64 days, with 150 roads currently blocked, according to the state emergency authorities. Union Parliamentary Affairs Minister Kiran Rijiju today held a series of bilateral meetings with leaders from several nations on the sidelines of the Non-Aligned Movement Summit in Serbia's capital, Belgrade. A 19-member Indian forensic team has begun analyzing DNA samples alongside forensic experts to assist in identifying people affected by the recent flash floods in Nepal. The Indian embassy said that the team commenced the analysis at the Nepal police

0: Central Forensic Science Laboratory and the National Forensic Science Laboratory in the Kumultur area of Kathmandu Valley. UN Secretary General Antonio Guterres will participate in the 18th BRICS Summit later this month in New Delhi. As the chair this year, India will be hosting the 18th BRICS Summit on September 12 to 13 at Bharat Mandapam in New Delhi. India has unequivocally condemned the act of vandalism of a century-old Hindu temple in Pakistan. New Delhi has called upon the government of Pakistan to conduct a prompt and transparent investigation into this incident and ensure that those responsible are held fully accountable. India has also asked Pak government to take immediate remedial measures to restore the desecrated temple and fulfill its primary obligation to guarantee the safety, security and well-being of all its minority citizens and their cultural heritage. The India-Afghanistan Joint Working Group on Trade held a meeting to review measures to strengthen bilateral trade and economic cooperation between the two countries. In Egypt, 22 people were killed and 28 others injured when a passenger bus crashed in the Sinai Peninsula. The casualties included both Egyptians and Jordanians. Iran warned that it would adopt a new strategy in its ongoing conflict with the United States following the latest escalation between the two sides. The Ebola outbreak in Congo has claimed the lives of more than 3,000 people out of over 6,100 confirmed cases. The Middle East Energy 2026 event is being held at the Dubai World Trade Center in UAE from 1st to 3rd September. It is one of the largest international trade exhibitions and conferences for the power and energy industry in the West Asia region. The event this year is projected to feature over 1,900 exhibitors from over 150 countries with an estimated 35,000 plus attendees. Women's Champions Trophy 2027. The ICC has shifted the inaugural Women's Champions Trophy from Sri Lanka to India. Mumbai and Vadodara will host a six-team tournament from 14 to 28 February 2027. Asian Games 2026. The 20th Asian Games will take place in Nagoya and Aichi Prefecture, Japan from September 19 to October 4, 2026. The Sports Ministry approved a 768-member Indian contingent, 503 athletes plus 246 team officials, support staff and 19 IOS staff. India will compete in 36 disciplines at Nagoya. Finance Minister Nirmala Sitharaman met European Commissioner for Economy Valdis Dombrovskis on the sidelines of the G20 Finance Ministers and Central Bank Governors meeting in Nashville, US. The Reserve Bank of India said its special US dollar Indian rupee forex swap facility has received forex inflows of over $136 billion till August 31st, 2026. Of the total inflows, foreign currency non-resident deposits accounted for the overwhelming majority, amounting to $127.2 billion. Dulquer Salman's action thriller Iron Game is scheduled for release on September 3 with a planned wider pan-India release. Prabhudeva and A.R. Rahman's Tamil dance entertainer Moonwalk has logged a Diwali 2026 theatrical release. Yogi Babu is reportedly playing 16 different characters. Mirzapur the movie arrives today. The highly anticipated Mirzapur the movie is set to hit cinemas on September 4, making it one of this week's biggest theatrical releases. That's all for today's current affairs updates. I'm Dr. Parvati Jeevan, signing off.
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4: 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I know that it can be tough to get into reading. Life is busy and the internet is full of quick hits. But trust me, there is something special about diving into a great book or poem and getting to know the person who created it. That is what makes reading truly special. So I warmly invite all of you to join me in cultivating a reading habit. So dear friends, let us today slow down, get lost in an amazing work and discover the person behind it. So today, I have got a real treat in store for you. Picking up the right piece for reading room isn't always easy, but today I think I have hit the jackpot. As a poetry enthusiast, I'm always on the lookout for a perfect piece. Today we are stepping into the enigmatic world of a poet whose work was as recursive as her life was. She lived in the shadows, but her words are beacons illuminating the human experience. Her poetry is a reflection of her life, intense, intimate, and unflinching. So let us today step into the world of Emily Dickinson and discover the beauty of her poem, Because I Could Not Stop for Death. Before we enter into the poem, let us first meet the poet behind it, because the poet's life helps us to understand the silent background of the poetry that we are going to read. Emily Dickinson, born on 1830, is one of the most original and powerful voices in American poetry. Though she lived a quiet and secluded life, her poetry speaks with extraordinary depth about the greatest mysteries of human existence, life, death, love, nature, pain, faith, and immortality. She transformed simple words into profound reflections, making her one of the most influential poets in world literature. Despite her education, she gradually withdrew from public life and chose a path of inward reflection and intense creativity. She lived much of her life in self-imposed isolation. She rarely left her home and preferred communicating with friends through letters rather than face-to-face meetings. This solitude was not loneliness, but a deliberate choice that allowed her to observe the world deeply and write with emotional honesty. Her poems often reveal an intimate conversation with the self, nature and God. During her lifetime, only a few of her nearly 1,800 poems were published, and those were printed anonymously and heavily edited to fit the poetic conventions of the time. It was only after her death in 1886 that her sister Lavinia discovered bundles of handwritten poems carefully preserved. When published later in their original form, the world finally recognized Dickinson's genius. When we go through her poems, we can experience the unique style and substance of her poems. She used short lines, simple vocabulary, unconventional capitalization, and her famous dashes instead of traditional punctuation. Most of the poems are revolutionary in thought, and she expressed complex emotions and philosophical ideas with remarkable intensity. What makes Emily Dickinson timeless is her courage to be different. At a time when women were expected to follow social norms, she created her own world of thought and language. Her poems do not preach, they whisper truths that linger in the mind long after reading. So, dear friends, to understand the depth of her vision, we must read her poems. Today, I have chosen the poem, "Because I Could Not Stop for Death for You." Before I begin an interpretation of the poem, I shall first read the poem for you. So please sit back, close your eyes and listen carefully, and you can feel Emily Dickinson's vision, her thoughts and her unique poetic style. Here goes the poem. "Because I could not stop for death, he kindly stopped for me. The carriage held but just ourselves and immortality. We slowly drove, he knew no haste, and I had put away my labor and my leisure too, for his civility. We passed the school where children strove at races in the ring. We passed the fields of gazing grain, we passed the setting sun. Or rather, he passed us. The dews drew quivering and chill, for only gossamer my gown, my tippet only tell. We paused before a house that seemed a swelling of the ground. The roof was scarcely visible, the cornice in the ground. Since then, it is centuries and it feels shorter than the day. I first surmised the horses' heads were toward eternity." And that's the poem. In this poem, Emily Dickinson presents death not as something terrifying, but as a calm and polite companion. Death arrives in a carriage and takes the speaker on a slow journey. The journey passes scenes of life, children at play, fields of grain and the setting sun, which symbolize the different stages of human life, childhood, maturity and old age. Through this gentle movement, Dickinson shows that death is not a sudden end, but a natural transition from life to eternity. Dickinson's unique poetic style makes the serious subject feel quiet and thoughtful. Death is personified as a courteous gentleman, and immortality becomes a silent passenger. This human treatment of abstract ideas is one of Dickinson's greatest strengths. Her language is not grand or dramatic, it is plain and gentle, yet deeply philosophical. This shows her typical style, expressing complex ideas about life and death

0: grow small every day images. Time in the poem becomes meaningless. Centuries feel shorter than a single day, suggesting that eternity is beyond human measurement. Through this poem, Dickinson teaches us to look at death not with fear, but with quiet curiosity. Her work often turns the most difficult subjects into moments of reflection, and this poem, "Because I Could Not Stop for Death," stands as a perfect example of her themes and her poetic voice, simple in language, rich in meaning, and timeless in thought. Dear friends, I request you not to stop with this one poem alone. Do read some of other Emily Dickinson's poems, such as "Success Is Counted Sweetest," "Hope Is the Thing with Feathers," "This Is My Letter to the World," "I Am Nobody, Who Are You?" When you read more of her poetry, you will truly feel the depth and intensity of her thoughts and greatness of her vision. Emily Dickinson lived a quiet and hidden life, but her poetry speaks with a powerful and timeless voice. Through simple words and delicate images, she explored life, death, nature, faith, and the human soul with rare honesty. Her poems continue to touch readers across generations because they do not give any answers. They invite us to think, to feel, and to look within ourselves. Her poetry proves that greatness does not always come from loud voices, but from deep thoughts and fearless imagination. Emily Dickinson was a woman who lived quietly away from the world. From her silent life and narrow room, she observed life, death, nature, and the human soul in a completely different way. She did not seek fame, and during her lifetime, she was hardly known as a poet. But through her simple words and daring thoughts, she created poems that shocked and transformed the literary world after her death. Emily Dickinson proves that a quiet life can produce powerful art, and that a single voice, even in silence, can change the way the world understands poetry. She reminds us that poetry does not need grand stories, it only needs a truthful heart and a brave voice. So dear friends, with this I conclude today's episode of Reading Room. I hope this journey into Emily Dickinson's poetry has inspired you to read more of her poems and experience the depth of her thoughts for yourself. Thanks for listening. Don't forget to tune into Reading Room on all Mondays and Wednesdays at 7 p.m. Until we meet again, happy reading and happy listening. Signing off from the program, I am Preeta Sudhan. 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
1: Current affairs updates. Dr. Parithi Jeevan. Prime Minister Modi has called for sensitizing urban local bodies to the challenges arising from urbanization, including population growth and future water requirements, and suggested organizing similar Chintan Shivirs for urban local bodies. PM Modi yesterday chaired the valedictory session of the two-day National Departmental Summit on Water organized by the Ministry of Jal Shakti. Mizoram launched a statewide school cleanliness competition, the Mizoram Green Schools League, aimed at inculcating habits of hygiene and environmental responsibility among students. The competition, jointly organized by the Urban Development and Poverty Alleviation and School Education Departments under the Swachh Bharat Mission 2.0, will be held at the block, district and state levels. India plans to build 100 new airports over the next 10 years under the Regional Connectivity Framework known as UDAN. The expansion is linked to the modified Udaan scheme, which has a central budgetary outlay of 28,840 crore rupees for the year 2026-27 to 2035-36. The All India Institute of Ayurveda, AIIA, New Delhi, launched a digital dialogue series named Ayurvartha on 1 September 2026. The AIIA is an autonomous body under the Ministry of Ayush, and the series was introduced ahead of the 11th Ayurveda Day, which falls on 23 September. Union Minister for Communications and Development of Northeastern Region, Jyotiraditya Sindhya, launched two important projects in Shivpuri, Madhya Pradesh. He inaugurated the modern head post office in Shivpuri. The post office has been upgraded under the Post Office Modernization Scheme. People will get speed post, savings bank, postal life insurance, Aadhaar, parcel and financial services at one place. Andhra Pradesh Chief Minister N. Chandrababu Naidu on Wednesday dedicated the Polavaram left canal waters to the people of North Andhra region after performing special pujas at the Pyarkottapiya cross regulator in Anakapalle district. CM Chandrababu Naidu promises linking of Godavari waters to Simhachalam and Vamsadhara. Jharkhand has witnessed an increase in cases of swine flu H1N1 infection. A total of 36 cases has been reported across the state in the past 30 days, including 18 children and adolescents. The Supreme Court said it will take up the reconstitution of the Bar Council of India after the newly elected state bar councils complete the statutory process for constituting the BCI. The Central Consumer Protection Authority, CCPA, has imposed a 10 lakh rupees penalty on a private limited company for online listing and sale of explosive substance without mandatory safeguards. According to the authority, platform was found facilitating online listing of ammonium nitrate without license verification, buyer eligibility checks and mandatory safety disclosures. The Enforcement Directorate is conducting searches at 12 locations in different states in the case of the illegal betting platform Parimatch and others. Searches are being carried out at 5 locations in Maharashtra, 4 in Delhi, NCR, 2 in Rajasthan and 1 location in Gujarat under the Prevention of Money Laundering Act. Bangladeshi nationals illegally staying in the national capital were apprehended by Delhi police. During verification of their identity, it was revealed that both the individuals had entered India last month without valid visas and were staying in India without valid authorization. Telangana State Minister Konda Surekha's exit from the Telangana Cabinet appears imminent, with the Congress High Command reportedly closing in on a decision following her open criticism of Chief Minister A. Revanth Reddy and some of his ministerial colleagues in Delhi on Wednesday. In Rewa, Madhya Pradesh, a passenger bus collided with a bulk truck on NH-39 near Badwa stand. At least 5 people were killed and around 20 injured. Prime Minister Narendra Modi expressed condolences. In Himachal Pradesh, continuing monsoon-related disasters have caused 259 deaths over the past 64 days, with 150 roads currently blocked, according to the state emergency authorities. Union Parliamentary Affairs Minister Kiran Rijiju today held a series of bilateral meetings with leaders from several nations on the sidelines of the Non-Aligned Movement Summit in Serbia's capital, Belgrade. A 19-member Indian forensic team has begun analyzing DNA samples alongside forensic expert to assist in identifying people affected by the recent flash floods in Nepal. The Indian embassy said that the team commenced the analysis at the Nepal Police Central Forensic Science Laboratory and the National Forensic Science Laboratory in the Kumaltar area of Kathmandu Valley.

0: 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As the chair this year, India will be hosting the 18th BRICS summit on September 12 to 13 at Bharat Mandapam in New Delhi. India has unequivocally condemned the act of vandalism of a century-old Hindu temple in Pakistan. New Delhi has called upon the government of Pakistan to conduct a prompt and transparent investigation into this incident and ensure that those responsible are held fully accountable. India has also asked Pak government to take immediate remedial measures to restore the desecrated temple and fulfill its primary obligation to guarantee the safety, security and well-being of all its minority citizens and their cultural heritage. The India-Afghanistan Joint Working Group on Trade held a meeting to review measures to strengthen bilateral trade and economic cooperation between the two countries. In Egypt, 22 people were killed and 28 others injured when a passenger bus crashed in the Sinai Peninsula. The casualties included both Egyptians and Jordanians. Iran warned that it would adopt a new strategy in its ongoing conflict with the United States following the latest escalation between the two sides. The Ebola outbreak in Congo has claimed the lives of more than 3,000 people out of over 6,100 confirmed cases. The Middle East Energy 2026 event is being held at the Dubai World Trade Center in UAE from 1st to 3rd September. It is one of the largest international trade exhibitions and conferences for the power and energy industry from the West Asia region. The event this year is projected to feature over 1,900 exhibitors from over 150 countries with an estimated 35,000 plus attendees. Women's Champions Trophy 2027. The ICC has shifted the inaugural Women's Champions Trophy from Sri Lanka to India. Mumbai and Vadodara will host a six-team tournament from 14 to 28 February 2027. Asian Games 2026. The 20th Asian Games will take place in Nagoya and Aichi Prefecture, Japan from September 19 to October 4, 2026. The Sports Ministry approved a 768-member Indian contingent, 503 athletes plus 246 team officials, support staff and 19 IOS staff. India will compete in 36 disciplines at Nagoya. Finance Minister Nirmala Sitharaman met European Commissioner for Economy Valdis Dombrovskis on the sidelines of the G20 Finance Ministers and Central Bank Governors meeting in Nashville, US. The Reserve Bank of India said its special US dollar Indian rupee forex swap facility has received forex inflows of over 136 billion US dollars till August 31st, 2026. Of the total inflows, foreign currency non-resident deposits accounted for the overwhelming majority, amounting to 127.2 billion US dollars. Dulquer Salman's action thriller Iron Game is scheduled for release on September 3 with a planned wider pan-India release. Prabhudeva and A.R. Rahman's Tamil dance entertainer Moonwalk has logged a Diwali 2026 theatrical release. Yogi Babu is reportedly playing 16 different characters. Mirzapur the movie arrives today. The highly anticipated Mirzapur the movie is set to hit cinemas on September 4, making it one of this week's biggest theatrical releases. That's all for today's current affairs updates. I'm Dr. Parvati Jeevan, signing off.
1: ഇത് നിങ്ങളുടെ ശബ്ദഭാവനയുടെ കൂട്ടായ്മ റേഡിയോ സാന്ത്വനം 90.4 FM.